0: Vision is helping you look to God daily, wherever you are across Australia, including Bairnsdale on 97.5 FM
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2: So good to have Isaac Moody on 2020 this week with Wendy Francis, our guest host for the week, filling in for Neil, who's back next week after a couple of weeks of leave. Got plenty more to come, including a conversation that Wendy had with one of our regulars on 2020, David Robertson, the Wee Flea. We'll hear that conversation right after this.
3: Vision.
4: Father, forgive me for doing it on my own. Because it's been a while since we've talked and I've been...
3: Vision.

gone through it, Job is now beginning to realize, even, just get this, without his questions answered, he is at the mercy of his great God who does all things well. And even though he may not explain himself in his actions, he knows he can trust his God. Which brings us to a third. God's plans are beyond our understanding and too deep to explain. God's plans are beyond our understanding and too deep to explain. See how Job puts it in verse 3? I have declared that which I did not understand, things too wonderful for me, which I did not know. That took some humility to say that. Hear now, and I will speak. I will ask you. If you ask me to give you the core message of the book of Job, I'd give you chapter 42 and verse 3. Coming to an understanding that God's plans are beyond our understanding and too deep to explain. Now let me pause and shock some of you with a statement that'll wake you up. There are times we are just downright disappointed with God. We are just disappointed. I mean, after all, we have done this or we have done that, and God has revealed himself as good and fair and compassionate and loving. And look at what has happened in light of this. In the book, Disappointment with God, we read, I can think of several helpful things God could have said. Job, I'm truly sorry about what's happened. You've endured many unfair trials on my behalf, and I'm proud of you. You don't know what this means to me and even to the universe. A few brief compliments, a dose of compassion, or at the least a brief explanation of what transpired behind the curtain in the unseen world. Any of these would have given Job some solace. God says nothing of the kind. His reply, in fact, consists of more questions than answers, sidestepping 35 chapters worth of debates on the problem of pain, he plunges instead into a magnificent verbal tour of the natural world. He seems to guide Job through a private gallery of his favorite works, lingering with pride over dioramas of mountain goats, wild donkeys, ostriches, and eagles, speaking as if astonished by his own creations. The beauty of the poetry at the end of Job reveals or rivals anything in world literature. Even as I marvel at God's dazzling portrayal of the natural world, however, a sense of bewilderment steals in. Of all moments, why did God choose this one to give Job a course in wilderness appreciation? Are these words relevant? Stay with him. In his book, Wishful Thinking, Frederick Buechner sums up God's speech. God doesn't explain, he explodes. He asks Job who he thinks he is anyway. He says that to try to explain the kind of things Job wants explained would be like trying to explain Einstein to a little neck clam. God doesn't reveal his grand design. He reveals himself. The message behind the splendid poetry boils down to this. Until you know a little more about running the physical universe, Job, don't tell me how to run the moral universe. Why are you treating me so unfairly, God? Job has whined throughout the book. Put yourself in my place. No! No, God thunders in reply. You put yourself in my place. Until you can offer lessons on how to make the sun come up each day, or where to scatter lightning bolts, or how to design a hippopotamus, don't judge how I run the world. Just shut up and listen. The impact of God's speech is almost as amazing as the speech itself. Although God never answers question one about Job's predicament, the blast from the storm flattens Job. He repents in dust and ashes, and every trace of disappointment with God is swept away. Maybe God doesn't explain himself because
knowing enough.

understanding his way may not help us that much. Does knowing why really help us all that much? Is the pain decreased by knowing the cause? In a world filled with catastrophes, random shootings of cowardly snipers, crashing big planes into tall buildings, deliberately poisoning elderly people at rest homes, serial rapists and murderers, mothers who kill their kids, African famines, priests who molest innocent little boys, preachers who are fraudulent and phony, CEOs who take unfair advantage of their employees. How could God even permit that? Would it help to know why? Would it change the wrong? I'll go a step further, maybe because we're incapable of comprehending his answers. Since he lives in a world that is higher than ours, and in a realm beyond our realm, ours being tactile and limited by space and time, and the elements about us, physical elements like gravity, limitations of our ability mentally. Remember, we cannot apply our simplistic rules of life on planet Earth to the God of the heavens. Nor should we. What bothers us is that he doesn't act like we think he ought to act. He doesn't do what our Father would have done who loved us and would have given himself for. Where was he when this happened? He was at the same place he was when the Savior was lifted up on the cross to die. He was there all the time. As the process was running its course, and the most disillusioned people on the planet at that time were the followers of Jesus, called the disciples, wondering how in the world they could have believed in a hoax. Because from their little neck clam perspective, life didn't make sense. You know what Job sees? Job sees God. He doesn't see answers. He doesn't need answers. He has now gotten a glimpse of the Almighty. And that's sufficient. Still troubled? Number four. Only through God's instruction are we able to humble ourselves and rest. Only through God's instruction are we able to humble ourselves and rest. Where do I get that? Into verse 4. Down through verse 6. I will ask you and you instruct me. Oh God, I will ask you. You reveal to me whatever it is I need to know about yourself and about these circumstances. I have heard of you with the hearing of the ear. Now my eye sees you. Therefore, I've got an argument. No, therefore, I retract and repent. And there's no force. There's no threat that says, Job, you don't get out on your knees and beg for mercy from me, then I'm going to zap you forever. There's none of that. Job's talking. He says, you instruct me, and as a result of your instruction, I will willingly submit and accept it. You know what I love about that? Listen to this very carefully. There is no attitude of my rights. There is no sense of entitlement. There is no expectation or demand. There's not even a plea. And there's no longer any argument, any moody, depressed kind of spirit. You say, well, if God had blessed me like he blessed Job, I'd say that too. Wait, he's still covered with boils. He doesn't have any kids. He's still homeless. He still lost everything, and he says this to his God, who hasn't yet said, I'm going to bless you in a double manner than you were blessed at the beginning of the story. Job simply says, I'm yours. Peter writes, humble yourself under the mighty hand of God, and he will exalt you at the proper time. Get the timing.
Not after he exalts you, humble. He says, humble now. Don't wait. Repent and rest in him. And it is remarkable how he will transport you to a realm of trust you've never had before, even with the answers missing. The philosopher of the humanist world demands an answer. The believer who has now learned through this kind of cataclysmic experience to trust demands nothing any further. Remember my comment about repentance? Contrite heart makes no demands and has no expectations. Makes no demands and has no expectations. Job has no demands and has no expectations.

0: Kate Spence, My Freedom, overnight on Vision Christian Radio. Steve Mack with you for a Monday morning. Well, we've got Today with Jeff Vines in a few moments, but just before that, a segment which I used to play about 2 years ago now. It's a couple of years since we've used this one, and it is back. Some world observations with my good buddy Priscilla.
1: 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The news that didn't make the headlines.
0: And joining me on the line today for World Observation, yes, I'm resurrecting World Observation, is my good buddy Priscilla.
2: Morning!
0: And this new little segment called World Observations. I've been doing this segment for years and it's always been a little bit quirky and popular. Now, just to explain to the listeners what it is, it's a story that, you know, has not necessarily made the news headlines, but it's still a story nonetheless, and we have a little bit of fun with it. That's what we're going to do. Today, the story comes from New York. Now, tell me about what's been happening in New York with pigeons.
2: Okay. Are you ready?
0: Yeah, let's go for a ride.
2: They have apparently been testing animals, looking at the different techniques they use to navigate themselves, which includes the following: stars, including remembering key landmarks like birds, fish, turtles. They orientate themselves, Steve, by using the Earth's magnetic field as a compass.
0: But wow, it's not that's exactly pretty clever.
2: Sure. Yeah, it's not sure exactly how they do it.
0: Yeah, I mean, I have enough trouble reading a compass, so navigating by my own personal one. My GP

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1: We sure will, Shell. Coming up after the national news headlines, we are going to hear a salvation story from Nepal, which will definitely encourage you. Incredible story. That's coming up on Rise and Shine. You're with Andy and Shelley.

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2: Been trapped so deep inside my own ambition. Stuck in the dark 'cause I see with tunnel vision. But I know

0: The very familiar voice of Chris Tomlin. How good it is here on Vision Christian Radio. This is Rise and Shine with Andy and Shelley today.
1: Well, we're joined today by Ken Carroll. Ken served his state of Australia for 18 years as a police officer, suffered an injury which caused him to retire, but he literally has landed on his feet, reinvented himself. He's now a practicing psychologist. He's one of our regular contributors here on Rise and Shine. He's a dead set legend. Kenny Carroll, welcome again to Rise and Shine.
2: Thanks, Andy. And hello, Shel and Andy. Hope you're well.
0: Yeah, great to have you with us. We talk a lot about mental health and all sorts of, you know, beautiful issues with you here on Rise and Shine. But what about the kids? Because our kids are doing it tough these days, and we're seeing the statistics that get reported on frequently on how our kids are doing it tough with mental health at the moment. You've got some advice for us to help our kids in their difficult times.
2: Well, I kind of say as a parent, you know, ask not what you can do for your kids, but ask what your kids can do.